with you here tonight. We're getting away from the guitars. It is all about 90s electronic music tonight. Once again, just kind of scratching at the surface. Definitely will be picking some brains of some DJs that I know on this subject in future episodes. We're going to hit the hot button points and the biggest names in the 90s electronic music genre tonight. I'm sure I'm going to miss quite a few, but we definitely will be having some Fatboy Slim coming up. You just heard Moby with Porcelain from his 1999 album Play, an album that I definitely purchased. Got some Massive Attack later on, some Prodigy, etc., etc., etc. So this is going to be a fun show, and it's all going to be about keys and beats tonight. So if you're expecting guitars, try another week. Now, let's get into an album that was just an absolute monster in the moment. And really, coulda, shoulda been the start of this as the biggest genre in the world. Because the Prodigy's Fatherland album is a classic of the genre and one of the best albums of the 90s, in my personal opinion. Has sold 10 million copies, topped the charts in the UK and the US, and holds up so well 20-something years later. And a CD that I actually still own. In fact, I'll bring it over for a visual aid and tap it for you. That's Fatherland right there. I was one of the people that made it number one in Australia in 1997. And we're going to play Breathe from this record, an all-time classic. A number one in the UK and number two in Australia as a single. So here are the Prodigy. And by the way, rest

0: From the album You've Come a Long Way, Baby, a fantastic record from Fatboy Slim, another album that I owned and enjoyed, have good memories with, but not the kind of memories you'd think, because I was 14 and I looked every day of 12. So I wasn't getting into any clubs, enjoying any kind of disco biscuits or anything of that nature at all. By the way, I've never done anything like that at all. Everyone's like, sure, Gav, sure. It is 90s till infinity. That track peaked at number one in Iceland and number two in the UK dance singles charts and got to number 32 in the Australian ARIA charts. But absolutely a iconic track. Great video. I know I saw that a bunch on Channel V in the late 90s. I know they played the crap out of that. Now let's move on to another track that would probably fill floors, but I think you need to be in a certain room at a certain time of night. This is what you'd probably play in the days that I would be DJing at a club in the northern suburbs of Perth, Australia, a decade after all this. And if you threw this on, this is like one of those tracks you play at like 2 or 3 in the morning. Few stragglers, just trying to drag out the rest of the night. Nothing good happens after 2 o'clock, but maybe you can get some enjoyment out of playing Born Slippy by Underworld from the Train Spotting soundtrack. Although I'll always just remember the worst toilet in Scotland.
1: I fantasize about a massive, pristine convenience. Brilliant gold taps, virginal white marble, a seat carved from ebony, a cistern full of Chanel No. 5, and a flunky handing me pieces of raw silk toilet roll. But under the circumstances, I'll settle for anywhere.
0: So let's take this one in right now on 90s Till Infinity. From the Trainspotting soundtrack of 1996, it is Underworld with Born Slippy.

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1: Hey, girls. 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Superstar DJs.

0: Infinity from their third studio album, dropped in 1999. Surrender, that is Hey Boy, Hey Girl. An album that topped the charts in Australia at number 5 in the Belgian charts, got to number 6, went number 1 in Scotland and the UK, and number 2 in Switzerland. It then charted again in 2000 and peaked at number 58. Must be something to do with the big day out. But the album did go platinum in Australia, Canada, gold in France, 2 times platinum in New Zealand, and 2 times platinum in the UK. Now we're going to clear the bills on 90s till infinity. Coming up on the other side of the break, we're going to chill a little bit more with a track that you've heard on a million music soundtracks. We're going to play Portishead's Glory Box right after these on 90s till infinity.
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0: a one-hit wonder.
1: But probably one of the first sort of tracks I would consider an electronic track to really chart anywhere in Australia. Number two in Australia, but also it went number one in Iceland, Israel, Spain, the UK, and top 10 in another 11 countries, and number 23 in the US. The horn sample is a 1932 recording of My Woman by Lou Stone and the Messonnier Band. Sorry, I can't speak a word of French. And the single went platinum in Australia and gold in France, the UK, and New Zealand. Big, big hit. Whitetown has actually released a series of albums. Not really any of them have been hits. In fact, his second single from the record, Women in Technology, was called Undressed. It sounded like this. I'm no better than the rest, and I know you can see it through. And I guess that's why we never heard from him again. Now let's move on to a track which I heard quite a bit. One, because of watching those afternoon music TV shows that I used to watch in the late 90s, but also because my next door neighbor loved this song so much that he had it as his number plate, and all you'd hear out of the subwoofer of his Commodore is this track for a solid 6 months. Let's take in Groove Armada's I See You, Baby, here on 90s Till Infinity.

with a video that will also just haunt your soul forever. A little fetus singing that song is basically that video. Ooh, scares the crap out of me to this day. But that just gives me chills every time. Massive Attack there on 90s Till Infinity with Teardrop. Also, one for me in the middle there from UK group Ray and Christian. Just a track that I've kind of been wanting to play again for a solid decade or so. A track called Spellbound from their 1998 album, Northern Sulfuric Soul. Massive shout-outs to Ross Edwards, a fellow radio presenter in a much higher position than I am in the radio game, but he's the guy to introduce me to all of this cool 90s electronica stuff and going a fair bit deeper into Aphex Twin and the like. I might play that on a later show. But this wraps up another edition of 90s Till Infinity. I've had a fantastic time playing these all again with you on this program. So if you want to hear this program or any of our shows, hit up our Mixcloud page. Just look up 90s Till Infinity on Mixcloud and like us on the socials if you're loving what you're hearing. I post memes and stuff all the time on the Facebook and the Instagram, 90s Till Show. Anyway, let's finish up tonight's proceedings with just an all-time club filler and a one-off project from French house trio Stardust, a track built from the guitar riff sample of Chaka Khan's song Fate. And right after they released the project, they disbanded, believing that this created a certain magic and mystery. So one song and they're out, and what a song. So let's close with it tonight on 90s Till Infinity, Stardust with Music Sounds Better With You, because we're digging.

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8: 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There are just so many great songs, which we're going to play a big

7 in Canada, number 8 in Ireland, hit number 2 in their native Scotland, and a hottest 100 number 1. Very important for this time. Also went platinum in Italy, 2 times platinum in the UK, and gold in the US. And let's all pretend we're a little bit British, or Scottish in this example, as we look back at 2000's Indie, part 1 of many, on Noughties Till Infinity.

was Cold War Kids with Hang Me Out to Dry from their album Robbers and Cowards from 2006, reaching number 57 in the UK singles charts. Sold gold in the US, never really made a major chart there, but gold is still over 500,000 copies. So just one of those indie sellers, probably played on their college radio over there. This has also been used in a whole bunch of pop culture, including used in the pilot episode of Gossip Girl, probably where that gold came from. But it is Naughty's Till Infinity. Gav with you here for another edition. And we are digging into the indie alternative rock scene of the 2000s. And we're going to get into kind of the guys that really revived this scene in the 2000s. We're going to play something from The Strokes. We're going to play something from the album This Is It. We're going to play Last Night. Now, this song at the time, it wasn't really a massive chart hit across the world. Did okay. Top 10 in Scotland, number 14 in the UK, number 47 in Australia, number 48 in Europe. But over the journey, it has accumulated and accumulated and accumulated and is now platinum in four countries: Australia, Portugal, the UK, and the United States. Also gold in Italy. So let's jump into one of the true classics of this era, The Strokes with Last Night, here on Naughty's Till Infinity.

middle, that's set. It's an absolute gem from the Klaxons out of the UK. Golden Scans from the year of 2004 from an album called Mists of the Near Future. This song got to number 16 in the UK singles chart on just downloads alone, which was kind of a big deal. And then when the single dropped on a CD, it got to number 7 in the UK charts. It also charted in Scotland, hitting number 6. And this song played a lot on alternative radio in Australia. I was one of the people playing this song on alternative radio. Either way, this was a platinum seller in the UK. So a big old hit in the UK, pretty much, for the Klaxons. And we'll stay in the year of 2006 now for some Arctic Monkeys. This track won the NME Award for Best Track, also the UK Festival Award for Anthem of the Summer, because this song is a GD jam. I bet you look good on the dance floor by the Arctic Monkeys. Yes. There's so much good music this week. This was the debut single from the band, from the album Whatever People Say I Am, That's What I'm Not. This went number 1 in the UK singles chart in October of 2005. Also got to number 18 in Australia, number 15 in Denmark, number 7 in the Euro Hot 100 chart, number 12 in Ireland, and also peaked at number 1 in Scotland. It's a 3x platinum seller in the UK, which is pretty much close to 2 million units. So a huge song. Let's get into the Arctic Monkeys with I Bet You Look Good on the Dance Floor. Oh, I'm just going to take it back to being 22 years old again, cranking this on community radio in Perth, Western Australia. Well, you guys do the same on whatever station you're listening to this on. It is Naughty's Till Infinity.

0: absolute winner there from the Fratellis. Chelsea Dagger here on Naughty's Till Infinity. Also from the year 2006. Kind of stuck on this year, but there was a lot of good releases. This song was named the 77th best song of the year of 2007 by Rolling Stone, but it's also been used for commercials for Kit Kat, the movie Run, Fat Boy, Run, Pitch Perfect, Shrek the Third, The Inbetweeners, kind of predictable there, and also featured in the video games Burnout Dominator, I've never heard of that game in my life, and Guitar Hero on tour, Modern Hits. It also peaked at number 2 in the Scottish singles chart, number 5 in the UK, and is certified double platinum as of 2022. On the other side of the break, we're going to get into some more British indie stuff with Hard Fire and Hard to Beat, a great bloody song. Also got some Block Party, Kasabian, Muse, and some White Stripes all on the way real soon on Naughty's Till Infinity.
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Such Great Heights. They were considered a super group. That song was not really a big chart hit, but ended up on a bunch of commercials. Still ended up selling platinum across the US. Million plus sales slash streams to this point. And probably most notably, it was the original theme song to Grey's Anatomy. Those syncs are very, very important as of the 2000s. Used to be a real dog act to take an Australianism to sync your song. You would have been called a sellout, but it's kind of a way to get heard as of probably this point on. Getting a sync now is probably almost better than charting. Now we go from a US indie act back to the UK and Bloc Party, another one of the icons of this genre and time. We're going to take a track from their second album, I Still Remember. I could play Banquet, I could play anything from the first or second albums and it would all go very, very well. A fantastic track though. This is probably my personal favorite Bloc Party track. Got to number 20 in the UK. And the album this comes off was a massive hit. Number 2 in Australia, number 2 in Belgium, number 7 in Canada. It also went top 10 and top 20 in various countries across Europe. Number 2 in Ireland, number 2 in Scotland, number 2 in the UK, and even got to number 12 in the US. Big old hit. So let's take in I Still Remember by Bloc Party. Don't worry, Bloc Party fans, there'll be plenty more Bloc Party on Noughties Till Infinity.

Avian with Shoot the Runner. Another song that just makes me very happy. Peaked at number 17 in the UK singles chart. Also had a bunch of syncs in video games, featured on Guitar Hero 3 and also the Rock Band series, Saints Row 2, and was on CSI. And you also heard Gold Lion by the Yeah Yeah Yeahs, which was the first single from their second album, Show Your Bones, a excellent record. And remember when Apple used to have the TV commercials for their new devices? They don't really even need to do that anymore. I've not seen an Apple TV commercial in a long, long time. But either way, it was used for the iPad's launch in 2010. It peaked at number 18 in the UK singles chart, number 24 in the Hottest 100 of 2006, and number 88 in the Billboard Hot 100 charts. But it is time to wrap up this first of many Indie Kids editions of Naughties Till Infinity. I had an absolute ball with this show this week, so there'll be many more because we've got heaps more to cover. But get around us on the socials. I've not changed the handles at all. It is 90s Till Show on Facebook and Instagram. And because I thought it was funny, we're going to open a MySpace. So stay tuned. Next week I'll launch it and you guys can go like us on MySpace like it's 2006 all over again. And we'll stay in that year of 06 and go to Black Holes and Revelations by Muse and the absolute all-time banger, Knights of Cydonia, number one in the Hottest 100 of 2006. Peaked to number 10 in the UK, number 7 in Scotland. Only got to number 43 in our ARIA charts in Australia. Also, number 20 in Norway. And this song has gone gold in the UK and the US. And then we're going to play something that you hear in most American basketball stadiums across the NBA. White Stripes and Seven Nation Army. Initially released in 2003, it won the Grammy for Best Rock Song at the 46th Annual Grammy Awards. Got to number 7 in the UK charts, number 6 in Scotland, number 3 in Switzerland, number 4 in Germany, and number 17 in Australia. And is multi-platinum across the world, including UK, where it's 3 times platinum, in the US, 2 times platinum, and the Glitch Mob remix of this track has gone diamond in France. So those two absolute classics of this genre slash movement are coming up to close out this program. Have yourselves a good one. I am Diggy Dunson. See you later. Goodbye.

0: These are the World Space Sessions at Abbey Road on World Space Satellite Radio, XM, AOL, and DirecTV. It's Ted Kelly and Mark Daly from UPOP 29. And this is our third year here at the UPOP Sessions at Abbey Road. And, you know, rarely do we ever invite people back because there's just so many interesting, cool artists that we want to get through. In fact, over the past 3 years, 100 different artists have come through our doors. But last year, Mark was here. I was here. We had a ton of different music labels in here with ASCAP Music. And an artist came by who was just hanging out with the crowd, right? He was
1: hanging
0: in the back.
1: Absolutely. You were saying, Ted, that we rarely invite people back. But right. This lad, right?
0: Well, there's a reason behind it, and that's what we're going to tell you.
1: Oh, is that right? Because what I thought was he came into the room, he was sort of standing there, and he sort of invited himself, I thought.
0: No. He came with one of his label reps. He invited himself.
1: I sort of imagine it in my mind where he heard the music emanating out of this legendary studios, and he sort of walked in here, and the rest, as they say, is musical history, right?
0: Well, sort of. I'll go that far. But so he's here with his reps from what label? From Sony.
2: Sony, yeah.
0: From Sony. Props to Sony. And he's here, and we're just walking around talking to people. And I think it was Susan, right? Susan walks up to him, and she says hi. And he goes, hello. And I walk over. Dude,
2: You thought I was British.
0: I'm going to out you on this one. He says, I say, hey, how's it going, man? He goes, all right. I go, that's great. Who are you here with? He goes, I'm with Sound of Music. I go, oh, that's excellent. He goes, I said, what do you do? Because I thought he was a label guy. He goes, no, I'm an artist. Oh, excellent. What's your name? I'm Ross Copperman. Really, Ross Copperman. That's excellent. Where are you from? Roanoke, Virginia. Roanoke, Virginia, with that accent? Yeah, he sounded more like David Copperfield than Ross Copperman from Roanoke, Virginia. I go, dude. I go, were you born here? He goes, no, I've only been here a year. Am I lying?
2: You're not.
0: Okay,
2: man.
0: It was just my ears.
2: He got the best of me.
0: I said, you have a British accent. He goes, no, I don't. I go, yes, you do. He goes, no, I don't. We went back and forth like that. So I said, what are you doing? He told me about the cool project. What was the TV show that All She Wrote was on?
2: It was on ER.
0: On ER, right? Yeah. One of those great moments of ER where the heroine from the series, she's leaving the show and she's packing her bags, or someone died or something happened really tragic on the new exciting ER. And then All She Wrote comes up, and it's swelled. And with that swelling, of course, so did the hits to Ross's YouTube sites, his MySpace, and he has become a huge star. And he performed All She Wrote and... what was the other one?
2: I think I played Guilty Pleasures.
0: Pleasures. God, love that song.
2: Cool.
0: He performed Guilty Pleasures and All She Wrote here first from Studio 2 at Abbey Road. And we said, dude, next time you come back, you can either keep the accent or lose the accent and perform some more. So next year comes this year and you're back.
2: Yeah,
0: glad to have Ross Copperman in the studio. Cool.
2: So just for you, Ted, I'm going to play Guilty Pleasures first. So... everyone is has a Beatles influence, and this is my song, kind of my hat off to the Beatles. So
0: nice. And Ross is actually sitting at the Lennon McCartney concert grand that so many brilliant songs have been performed and that has been used on so many songs a year, from the Beatles to other artists, including Radiohead. And now it's Ross Copperman live from Studio 2 at Abbey Road.

0: To make a few bit. Can I take that again?
1: Sorry.
0: I know. I just found that out, actually.
2: No worries.
0: Okay. So this is guilty pleasure.

and like the rock and rap. You know what I mean? People have been like, you know, wow, that's a new invention. That's thing new. We're constantly evolving. It is constantly changing.

0: Now this afternoon, on my way down the elevator, we stopped at the lobby, and I was introduced to a man named Sting, who I'd never met before. And he's a very nice man, and he came to the show tonight, and I just talked to him in the dressing room a little while ago, and I said, how would you, Mr. Sting, like to come out on stage and perform with us?
1: It's not in my nature to kick a man when he's down. When I saw the first half of the show, I realized I had to come out here and tell you something. But 4 years ago, Jimmy Swaggart said this about me. He said, this here song by the Police, Murder by Numbers, was written by Satan. Performed by the sons of Satan. Beelzebub. Lucifer, the Horned One. I wrote the fucking song, all right?

0: Mr. Sting, ladies and gentlemen, Mr. Sting.
1: Thank you. Murder by numbers.
0: And then suddenly,

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0: then come out to show them. Like, open the bruise up and let some of the bruised blood come out to show them. Then come out to show them, come out to show them, come out to show them, come out to show them, come out to show them, come out to show them, come out to show them.
1: Music.
2: Listening to music while stoned is a whole new world. Most humans consider its importance second only to sex. And grass will change your musical habits for the better.
3: I've ever cursed most.

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We must do our alma mater. 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

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Yes, sir. You got a right, baby. 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Once I was climbing.

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And guess what? Everybody's still not singing. There's a few right down front here that's not singing. We're gonna dedicate this verse to those who will not sing. Yes, sir. Mm-hmm.

0: From Feature Story News in New Delhi, I'm Neha Punia. U.S. Secretary of State Marco Rubio says there has been movement towards reopening the Strait of Hormuz, while Treasury Secretary Scott Bessent has suggested a deal with Iran could come within hours. But shipping analysts say fewer than 10 vessels a day are currently transiting the blockaded waterway. Nick Harper has more from Washington.
1: We heard from the Secretary of State Marco Rubio today. He said that there had been progress, but there was not finality yet. He said, we're hoping that will happen very shortly. Treasury Secretary Scott Bessent gave a bit more specificity in terms of the timeline. He said we may have a deal today or tomorrow. So that's Tuesday or Wednesday. Really, the question is all of this true? Donald Trump again suggesting we're very close to a deal. Once again, his top officials talking up the possibility of a deal. But a deal hasn't.

0: And as Mitch McCann reports, all of this contributed to the S&P 500 reaching a new record and the Dow Jones finishing above 54,000 for the first time.
1: Dow Jones Industrial Average and the S&P 500 scaled to new highs. The Dow Jones was up over 54,000 at the close, 1.71% in the green. The S&P 500 was up 1.79%. And the NASDAQ was up. A strong performance for the NASDAQ on Tuesday, up 2.59%. And there were a range of factors that led to the record gains that we saw on Wall Street on Tuesday. And the first is the comments made by the Treasury Secretary earlier in the day concerning the war in Iran, quote, referring to the Strait of Hormuz. So optimism there for investors, while Brent crude also fell from Monday's high of $83.20.
0: More than 70 people are dead. More than 60,000 arrived, all in less than 48 hours. Ross Cullen filing this report on how Spain's latest immigration crisis unfolded and why the nation's tiny enclave in Morocco has become central to Europe's migration debate.
2: The sudden migrant surge was equivalent to 70% of Ceuta's population of around 85,000 people. Within those 2 days, the city received more than 23 times the number of irregular migrants it had recorded in the whole of the first half of this year. The massive influx overwhelmed local authorities, triggered a humanitarian emergency, and threatened relations between Morocco, Spain, and the European Union. By Friday, Spain started sending the migrants back to Morocco by the thousands.
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3: With FSN Spotlight, I'm Simon Marks. Today, what's next for FIFA's leader Gianni Infantino after he shelved plans to privatise parts of the organisation's tournaments, including the World Cup? David Bernstein, a former head of England's FA, says the world of soccer must keep the pressure on.
4: I would take this one stage further. UEFA threatening to boycott the World Cup if that terrible proposal wasn't withdrawn was very, very important. I think they should continue with that threat, that if Infantino continues as president, that threat to withdraw the World Cup should stay in place, because the two issues are completely interconnected now. I mean, he's very resilient, and he's a tough guy, but I think there's a groundswell, a momentum of support here, both against Infantino, both for within FIFA, and we saw his right-hand man, Kevin Lamour, go last week, and for many, many, many outside. I think that will prove irresistible, whether he resigns or whether there's a vote of no confidence, or whether it goes to next year to an election, which I presume he would lose.
3: And on Tuesday, FIFA's chief of global political development, Arsene Wenger, broke his silence. The former Arsenal manager said it was absolutely necessary and beyond question for Infantino's plan to be withdrawn. He said he had no involvement in drawing up the proposal and learnt about it from the media. With FSN Spotlight, I'm Simon Marks.
0: The main news again. Top Trump government officials are suggesting a peace deal with Iran could be ready by Wednesday, even as oil has fallen to a three-week low, as U.S. officials also talk about reopening the Strait of Hormuz. And that is the latest feature story news. Neha Punia reporting.

One more. This is called Lake of Fire. All these songs are off their second record.

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I think she's come up with the answer. Just keep your eye on her.

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0: Thank you, guys.
1: Did you care, my darling?

One more. 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

0: thank you.
1: Talking about the American Indian movement. Well, in 1977, after a series of long struggles against the BIA, get that spotlight out of my fucking eye, man. That thing off. Talking to people, I can't even see them. In 1977, after a long series of struggles, the Oglala Sioux Reservation was under attack by the FBI. People who were involved in the movement there, involved in defending their culture, defending their freedom, were being taken away, were being kidnapped, were being murdered, and one man, who happened to be one of the leaders of AIM, was thrown in jail. He has sat there for 17 years for crimes he did not commit. His name is Leonard Peltier, and this brother has been in jail and has served his people and has served true freedom and constitutional rights and is being denied his own. And I think it's a hypocrisy all of us need to expose in this country. So that if we want to raise our voice for ourselves here in America, the same doesn't happen. We've got some pamphlets in the back where we're selling some shirts. Please pick one up and please send your name, or there's an address you can send a fucking, what's his name, fucking Dixie Crack Clinton, whoever that fucking punk is. Let's fill this punk's room full of fucking mail. I know it's not the fucking most powerful form of fucking change, but let's get this fucking ball rolling, all right? This song is called Bomb Track.

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2: All right.
1: It's too damn hype.
3: In the place at about this time.
1: Too damn hype.
3: My name is the Fresh Prince.
1: Too damn
3: hype. 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
1: Too damn hype.

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1: Also, Croswell as Haitian Harry.
2: What? Yard Man Harry. Yard Bomba Clot Man Harry.
1: John Forte as Trey Moore.
3: And they just kept fondling me right there.
1: Melchizedek as House Nigga.
4: Y'all get on from around here!
5: All rise for the Honorable Judge Bartholomew Holder Nigga Down the Third.
6: Federal case number B3946006, the U.S. government versus the efforts of Heathcliff.
5: Wycliffe.
6: Yeah, you know what I'm talking about, whatever.
7: Yeah, Your Honor, here today, the DA's office proved to the jury beyond reasonable doubt that this son of a bitch here is not only a player, he's a definite bad influence and is capable of inciting many riots, Your Honor. He's a goddamn revolutionary.
8: Your Honor, this case is pure bishop, okay? This is a waste of taxpayers' money, a waste of your time. I proved to you without a chateau of a doubt,
7: Jesus,
8: that my clientele is innocent.
7: Yeah, whatever, Your Honor. I not only have tapes here of him incriminating his goddamn self, but I got witnesses of diverse ethnic backgrounds who will testify today, that Wyclef is not innocent, Your Honor.
8: What was it?
7: Hand me the tape. Your Honor, I'd like to enter this as Exhibit A. Play the tape.

0: From Feature Story News in London, I'm Stuart Smith. EU ministers have backed a five-point plan to prevent a repeat of the Ceuta border crisis after around 72,000 migrants crossed into Spain's North African enclave last week. The emergency meeting came amid divisions within the bloc, with several of the 27 member states criticising Madrid's migration policies and calling for tougher action against smuggling networks. Spain's government has pledged that no one will be allowed to travel to the mainland, and around 70,000 people have already returned to Morocco. William Denslow reports from Brussels.
1: There has been plenty of criticism for Madrid when it comes to its regularisation campaign, which essentially saw more than a million applicants as part of it, really trying to give temporary work status for people, undocumented migrants in Spain. Now, that has been met with criticism from a number of other members of the European Union, some describing it as a pull factor for irregular migration. We also heard from Magnus Brunner, the commissioner tasked with the issue of migration here at the European Commission. He said that it was not a good signal for Europe.
0: The Democratic Republic of Congo is preparing to open its largest Ebola treatment centre in the eastern city of Bunia as the death toll passes 1,700. The World Health Organization Director General is visiting the country, while health officials warn the outbreak has not yet reached its peak. Chris Ochamringa reports from Kinshasa.
2: The World Health Organization says the latest Ebola outbreak in the DRC is now the world's second largest, following the West Africa outbreak of 2014 to 2016. Insecurity caused by armed groups and community mistrust have seriously hampered response efforts. The outbreak is being driven by the rare Bundibugyo strain of Ebola, for which there is currently no approved vaccine. Scientists in the United Kingdom and Canada are conducting the first human clinical trials to curb the outbreak and save lives. They say the experimental treatments show promising results.
0: Former Bangladesh Prime Minister Sheikh Hasina is set to make her first public appearance since she was ousted 2 years ago. She's due to deliver a virtual address to the Foreign Correspondents Club of South Asia in New Delhi later this evening. India denies any involvement in the event, saying it's being organised by a private media organisation after Bangladesh warned that allowing political activities by a fugitive could affect relations between the two countries. Hasina, who was sentenced to death last year over her crackdown on protesters, says she plans to return to Bangladesh in December. Neha Punia reports from New Delhi.
3: Bangladesh describes her as a fugitive. She's calling herself as someone who was wronged. She has said that she will address quote-unquote misinformation and conspiracies and lay out a plan for her return to Bangladesh.
4: With FSN Spotlight, I'm Simon Marks. Today, what's next for FIFA's leader Gianni Infantino after he shelved plans to privatise parts of the organisation's tournaments, including the World Cup? David Bernstein, a former head of England's FA, says the world of soccer must keep the pressure on.
5: I would take this one stage further. UEFA threatening to boycott the World Cup if that terrible proposal wasn't withdrawn was very, very important. I think they should continue with that threat, that if Infantino continues as president, that threat to withdraw the World Cup should stay in place, because the two issues are completely interconnected now. I mean, he's very resilient, and he's a tough guy, but I think there's a groundswell, a momentum of support here, both against Infantino, both for within FIFA. And we saw his right-hand man, Kevin Lamour, go last week. And for many, many, many outside, I think that will prove irresistible. Whether he resigns or whether there's a vote of no confidence, or whether it goes to next year to an election, which I presume he would lose.
4: And on Tuesday, FIFA's Chief of Global Political Development, Arsene Wenger, broke his silence. The former Arsenal manager said it was absolutely necessary and beyond question for Infantino's plan to be withdrawn. He said he had no involvement in drawing up the proposal and learnt about it from the media. With FSN Spotlight, I'm Simon Marks.
0: To recap the top stories, the Democratic Republic of Congo is preparing to open its largest Ebola treatment centre as the death toll passes 1,700 and officials warn the outbreak has not yet peaked. Former Bangladesh Prime Minister Sheikh Hasina is set to make her first public appearance since she was ousted 2 years ago with a virtual address from India's capital, New Delhi. And Qatar says draft agreements to end the US-Iran conflict are being circulated. That's the latest feature story news. Stuart Smith reporting.
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Retro Rock Rewind, back on the air and in your face with Iron Maiden and Run to the Hills. I mean, does anybody remember the video for that? It was so much fun. Anyway, I want to welcome each and every one of you back to the vault. I'm Rockin' Rhett Butler, and this is episode 326 of the Retro Rock Rewind as we continue our 5 years of global infection. And this week, we're going to review 1982, a year of analog glory, cassette culture, and some of the most haunted recording sessions in rock history. But you know how it goes, guys. Before we do anything else, it's time to enter the belly of the beast. So we just kicked things off with Run to the Hills from Iron Maiden's third studio album. It was recorded in only 5 weeks at Battery Studios in London between January and February of 82. This was the moment that everything changed, the debut of Bruce Dickinson and the final bow of Clive Burr. But the music wasn't the only thing vibrating in that studio. The Belly of the Beast truly belongs to those legendary sessions for the Number of the Beast. It wasn't just a heavy record, it was a cursed one. Producer Martin Birch, the man who had already steered the ship for Deep Purple and Sabbath, reported a level of unexplained phenomenon that would make a ghost hunter sweat. Lights would flicker and trip out for no reason, gear would break down just as they were hitting a perfect take, and cold spots would move through the room while Bruce was tracking his vocals. But the real kicker? The moment the legend was sealed in blood, well, that happened on a dark, stormy Sunday night. Martin Birch was driving his Range Rover home after finishing work on the title track when he collided with a minibus. When he looked inside, he found himself staring at six nuns. A few days later, he went to the garage to settle the bill, and the mechanic handed him an invoice for exactly £666. Birch was so shaken, he absolutely freaked out by the synchronicity. He refused to pay the bill until he added an extra pound to the price just to break the spell. Right now, we're going to let you take a look at yourself with Dream of Mirrors and Iron Maiden here on The Rewind.

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0: Rockin' Rhett's got your celebrity sludge.
3: All right, we're digging the soot and glitter of the early 80s right now. Before they were the undisputed kings of the Sunset Strip, Motley Crue and Rat were basically fighting for the same 18 people at the Whiskey A Go-Go. Back in 82, Stephen Piercy was still calling the band Mickey Rat. He was the guy standing at the side of the stage every night watching Van Halen and wondering exactly what he had to do to get signed while hauling his own gear in a beat-up van just to play a Tuesday night slot for beer money. Meanwhile, Nikki Sixx was already living that debauched splendor lifestyle in a cockroach-infested apartment right off the boulevard. He was busy perfecting the art of the street team before that was even a word, plastering every telephone pole from Hollywood to Vine with flyers for the Too Fast for Love sessions. This was the era of the War of the Flyers, where you'd spend your last $5 on Kinko's copies instead of food just to make sure people knew the crew was coming to burn the club down. 1982 was the absolute ground zero for the hair metal explosion. It was the year the leather got tighter, the hair got bigger, and the danger was actually real. It was a scene fueled by cheap tequila, high-voltage riffs, and a desperate need to be the loudest thing on the block. And it worked. The sound coming out of those clubs didn't stay in L.A. It infected the world. Right now, we're starting the block with the track that proved that Piercy finally found the formula with a little shame, shame, shame right here on the Retro Rock Rewind.

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0: 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So go ahead and turn it up.

0: Retro Rock Rewind with the Scorpions and Blackout. That tour was actually voted the loudest concert on the planet. I couldn't hear for 2 days at school afterwards. But before that, we heard Motley Crue with Live Wire. Started the block off with Rat and Shame, Shame, Shame. I want to say hi to some of our Pennsylvania brethren. We got three affiliates in the Keystone State. Colossal Radio. I want to say hi to those of you listening to us on Doc Rock's Metal Shop 101 Radio. And, of course, our good friends at Extreme Rock Radio. Hey, guys, let me hear from you. 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We're going to be right back to let you bang your head here on The Rewind.
1: Being kind to the mind with The Rewind. Rockin' Red, serving up the rock daily dose. Yeah, all the cool kids are doing it. And you want to be cool, right?

0: Retro Rock Rewind. Yes, you have Empty Eyes, Ministry, and Stigmata. Metallica before that, Wherever I May Roam. This is the segment of the show we call the Mini Metal Meltdown. So that's a whole lot of M's, man. Hey, you know, if there's something you want us to throw in the mix so you can bang your head instead of taking those damn steps, by all means, let us hear from you. You can hit us up on our Facebook page. It's facebook.com/CNY's New Brew, because we come to you from Brewton, New York. That's right, guys. We're going to step away for a minute to keep the lights on. We'll be right back with your way back walk about visiting 1982 here on the Rewind.
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0: What was going on? You'd have to wait to read about it in the newspaper. The Wayback Walkabout looks back at the big events
1: of 1982. You know, I gotta say it was the year of the cassette, because this was the year that the Sony Walkman truly liberated music from the living room, turning every sidewalk into a personal concert hall. While we were all busy trying to beat high scores in Pac-Man and watching Late Night with David Letterman for the first time, the Cold War was frosty, but the charts were absolutely on fire. It was the year of the first Commodore 64 and the first time we ever saw a smiley face emoticon. A simple time before the digital overload we know and live in today. The sound, well, 1982 was a massive crossroads. You had the new wave of British heavy metal reaching a fever pitch, but you also had the second British invasion taking over MTV with synthesizers and skinny ties. It was a year where Iron Maiden was proving that metal could rule the world with the Number of the Beast, while Toto was perfecting the studio slickness of Toto 4. Rock wasn't just one thing anymore. It was splintering into the subgenres that would define the rest of the decade. In the culture, well, that was pretty much ruled by MTV. They officially became the kingmaker. If you didn't have a music video, you didn't exist. We saw Van Halen redefining the rock star archetype on the Hide Your Sheep tour, and Ozzy Osbourne proving there was life after Sabbath with Speak of the Devil. It was time of leather jackets, hairspray, and the beginning of the blockbuster era at the cinema with E.T. and Poltergeist. Well, the inventory we've got for you today, we're going to hit you with the 1982 archives pretty hard this hour, like we always do. We're going to start with a deep dive into The Who and their swan song masterpiece, Eminence Front, written by Pete Townsend during a period of intense personal detox and social critique. The track perfectly captured the cocaine-fueled grandiosity and the hollowed-out facade of the early 80s. Its hypnotic synth-driven groove proved that even the architects of the 60s were evolving to dominate the new video age. But we aren't stopping there. We've got the high-octane grit of Judas Priest coming up in the mix with a track that defined the leather and studs era from the new wave of British heavy metal. We're also checking in with the raw early days intensity of Def Leppard during the pivotal Pete Willis transition. Right now, we are, like we promised, stepping into The Who and Eminence Front here on your Wayback Walkabout.

0: Retro Rock Rewind. Only in the 80s could Judas Priest be in the top 40, man. You got another thing coming. Before that, Def Leppard and Let It Go off their High and Dry album. Survivor with Eye of the Tiger, and Kick the Block Off with the Swan Song from The Who and Imminence Front. You know, 82 was just all kinds of interesting. I mean, Def Leppard were actually being attacked in their hometown of Sheffield for selling out to America, if you can buy that. Pete Willis was still on rhythm guitar, but his drinking was already spiraling, leading to his firing mid-tour later that year. Hey, guys, you know what? We're going to step away to make sure that the lights stay on. We're going to come back with Rock and Rhett's Rhetorical Rhetoric. Say that four times fast. I dare you. Anyway, we got some great stuff coming your way, and a track I've got to give you some personal history when we get to it, because when I got to hear it get debuted in California in Mountain View, I couldn't believe it myself. So anyway, we'll be right back here on the Retro Rock Rewind. Don't go anywhere.
1: Reaching back in time with Rock and Rhett's Rewind. It's time for Rock and Rhett's Rhetorical Rhetoric. Tantalizing tales to relish, remember, and repeat.
2: Which is a fancy way of saying stuff you don't know that you can share with your friends and look cool. You're welcome.
0: And this is the section where we look at what was going down this week in rock and roll history. In 1966, the Rolling Stones released 19th Nervous Breakdown here in the U.S. In 1968, Jimi Hendrix returns to Seattle, gets the key to the city, and a high school diploma he never earned. In 1974, Kiss released their self-titled debut album, and the world officially meets the Star Child and the Demon. 1981, Rush releases Moving Pictures, an album that moved me beyond words. The world finally understood what Tom Sawyer is all about. In 1981, also, The Bloody Valentine, Iron Maiden releases the single Purgatory, featuring the debut of the devil on the cover art. It was the high-speed precursor to The Number of the Beast and a clear warning to the rest of the new world of British heavy metal that Maiden was about to take the crown. In 1990, the Cherry Pie incident was pretty famous. On Valentine's Day, Warrant releases the single Cherry Pie. It became the anthem of the late-stage Sunset Strip era, but Jenny Lane would famously later claim that the song destroyed his life because it, quote, overshadowed his deeper songwriting. In 1992, Wayne's World, Party On, excellent. Well, the impact from that, it hit the theaters, but it didn't just give us a movie. It resurrected Queen's Bohemian Rhapsody for a whole new generation that was basically sending it back to the top of the charts and proving that the 70s legends still had a place in the 90s digital era. February the 16th saw the birth of Ice-T, and you know, I got to see him perform at the first Lollapalooza in Mountain View, California, and it was the one part of the show I wasn't really looking forward to, but when I saw him lighting up the mosh pit in the you'd have to understand the way the arena was laid out, but it was pretty impressive, especially when he walked out with his band Body Count. They made their debut, and I was looking at him going, man, that's an Ibanez, and that's a Flying V. This is some serious axes for a rap group, and it's like he read my mind. He said, I know what y'all are thinking, and he kicked right into There Goes the Neighborhood. Also, I want to say happy birthday to Henry Rollins and Billy Joe Armstrong right now from another band I got to see at Shoreline Amphitheater in Mountain View, California. This is Rush and the Big Money on the Retro Rock Rewind.

This has been a test of the weekend party system. Had this been an actual retro rock weekend, you would have been instructed to get horizontal.

0: Retro Rock Rewind with the late, great Lemmy Kilmister and Motorhead with Burner. And then before that, Green Day with Basket Case. Those two alone should have you all pumped and primed and ready for your final mini metal meltdown. Because we know that headbanging is just good cardio. And I've got a good one coming up for you. So you want to make sure that you get your neck all limbered up and get your pulse ready to pound. Because that's the thing I look forward to do, man. I like driving you guys and making you bang the steering wheel right here on the Retro Rock Rewind. Don't go anywhere.
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0: Retro Rock Rewind. Pretty Maids Running Out, running out the clock on the hour, the Mini Metal Meltdown, and unfortunately the show. Before that, we got to hear Rob Zombie and Scum of the Earth and kick the Mini Metal Meltdown off with Yngwie J. Malmsteen, the Swedish rock god himself, and Evil Eye. You know, and it's giving myself the evil eye because I hate this part of the show. It's like we're just getting ready to have fun and then I gotta say goodbye to y'all. But that's okay. Y'all stay out of trouble, and if you can't, at least get into good trouble. I will see each and every one of you right back here next week on the Retro Rock Rewind. If it's too loud, that's too bad. We'll see y'all later.
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0: Now go do something productive, and we'll see you next time. 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

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Once again it's on. Once again it's on. Once again it's on. Once again it's on. The chemicals once again you know it's on. Once again it's on. The chemicals once again you know it's on. Once again it's on. The chemicals once again you know it's on. You know it's on. You know it's on. You know it's on. You know it's on. You know it's on. You know it's on.

a crazy bitch. I do what I want when I feel like it. 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You know that I'm a crazy bitch. I do what I want when I feel like it.

SLC. To Netscape up on Usenet back in 1993. My BBS was super fresh, hypercut shot calling. A whitey cracker, mighty hacker, hardly caught balling. Rebirth was fat, Cubase was popping. MIDI and mod since, quantizing, rocking. MP3.com had

0: The days when Usenet used to have a grammar code before the mirror in your bathroom ever met your camera phone. The BBS mothership sailed for the piracy. People on the web were concerned with their privacy. Net neutrality is killing me.
1: True.
0: What did telecoms do with money for me and you from the old school?
1: Old
0: where
1: fool.
0: We served and we leech. 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

0: 1980s. This is a blast from the 80s with Gary Hopkins.
1: Hello there, welcome along to the show. My name is Gary, this is A Blast from the 80s. We have got your first song that you bought in this decade, a great one today. We've also got the lyrical game and more music from the 1980s than you find on a game of Pac-Man. Oh yes, lots to come, and we start by going back to 1989. This is Fresh Four with Liz E and their version of Wishing on a Star.

was British DJ and production group Fresh Fall featuring Liz E. That was their version of Wishing on a Star. Of course, a song that was made famous back in the 1970s by Rose Royce. There's been other versions of that particular song which have been recorded and released as well. In the 90s, there was a version by the Cover Girls. Also, Randy Crawford as well did a version in 1998. Jay-Z did a version in 98 as well. And Beyonce, she did a version as well in 2005. And in 2011, Seal also did a version as well. But did you know the song was originally offered to Barbara Streisand, but she declined? There we are. You are listening to A Blast from the 80s. My name is Gary. We will give you the lyrics for today's lyrical game after we've gone back to 1982. Believe it or not, I thought this song was mid-80s. I've been proved wrong. This is Geoffrey Osborne, On the Wings of Love.